In the first selection Ben Eaglesham made for today's morning music, we heard a work by Gabriel Fauré. His Masks and Beggar Masks, Opus 112, Sir Giles Groves conducting the English Sinfonia.

0: experienced Australia's acclaimed soprano, Siobhan Stagg, in an intimate and deeply personal recital that reimagines stories of creation through a feminine lens. Joined by acclaimed pianist Jonathan Weir, hear works by Faure, Mozart, Sibelius and other composers as they weave a rich musical tapestry spanning the classical era to the present day. Don't miss one of Australia's finest voices, Siobhan Stagg, present this immersive meditation on origin stories. Wednesday, 7th of October, in QPAC's Concert Hall. 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
1: A gentle reminder, that program is today. That program advertised is happening today, so you need to be quick if you'd like to be there. Second work in today's morning music by Rossini, String Sonata No. 3 in C. Tamás Benedek conducts the Hungarian virtuosi.

There we heard Rossini's Sonata a Quattro, the string sonata number 3 in C, performed for us this morning by the Hungarian virtuosi, conducted by Tamás Benedek. Time now to move to Brahms, his piano concerto number 1 in D minor. The musicians are the Cleveland Orchestra, at the piano, Rudolf Serkin, conducted by George Zell.

In the third selection that Ben Eaglesham made for today's morning music program, we heard at the piano Rudolf Serkin with the Cleveland Orchestra, conducted by George Sell, as they performed Brahms's Piano Concerto No. 1 in D minor, Opus 15. It's time to have a look at events coming up through the 4MBS ticketing service. A concert with Peter Roenfelt and friends, including four vocalists and eight musicians, will feature works by Bach and Zelenka at the Nazareth Church, Woolloongabba, on Saturday the 24th of this month at 4 in the afternoon. Papa Haydn, with the Orchestra Corda Spiritus, conducted by Chen Young, along with cellist Oliver Scott, will feature an all-Haydn program at St. Augustine's Church, Hamilton, on Sunday the 25th of this month at 2 in the afternoon. Also, the fifth concert in the Warwick Aidney Mark Hooper series will include the Violin Sonata No. 33 in B-flat by Mozart, the Violin Sonata No. 3 in D minor by Brahms, and the Sonatina No. 3 in G minor by Schubert at the 4MBS Performance Studio, Kurperu, also on Sunday the 25th of this month at 3 in the afternoon. To book for any of these events, go to 4mbs.com.au, where you can book and print tickets online. 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We now join the USSR Symphony Orchestra, conducted by Evgeny Svetlanov, as they perform the Symphony No. 1 in G minor by Kalinnikov.

0: In the last of Ben Eaglesham's selections in today's morning music programme, we heard the Symphony No. 1 in G minor by Kalinnikov, Evgeny Svetlanov conducting the USSR Symphony Orchestra.
1: Contemporary Classics is a series of programmes which aims to introduce some of the lesser-known music and composers of the 20th and the 21st centuries. The music is generally lyrical, but from time to time, there will be more challenging pieces in the mix. I'm Philip Moss, and I invite you to join me each Friday after the 9 a.m. BBC News for Contemporary Classics, here on 4MBS Classic FM.
0: A short work now to take us through to the Village Music Hour, which today will be presented by Peter McCann. The work is Polichinelle by Chrysler Spiros Rentos Violin, Brachy Tillis at the piano.

That was Polichinelle by Kreisler. The violin soloist was Spyros Rantos, at the piano accompanying Bracky Tillis. Very shortly we'll be moving to the Village Music Hour, but time for me to let you know what follows this afternoon after the Village Music Hour. At 1 o'clock, Under Southern Skies, prepared by Ian Underwood, works by Barber, Dukash, Tchaikovsky, including the concert suite from the Nutcracker, and Joseph. Then Wednesday, Concert Hall, again prepared by Ben Eaglesham, works by Rimsky-Korsakov, Beethoven, Vaughan Williams, and Mendelssohn, then Drive Time Classics. So stay with us for more great music this afternoon. With the time just approaching 12 noon, we move now to the Village Music Hour, prepared for us today by Peter McCann.

Hello and welcome to another Village Music Hour, an eclectic mix of light classical music and favourites from the past. I'm Peter McCann, and I think we'll get our Village Music Hour underway with a very popular piece by Franz von Suppe. This is from the overture to the beautiful Galatea.

A very happy start to our Village Music Hour today. The music of Franz von Suppe, that's the overture to the beautiful Galatea with the Slovak State Philharmonic Orchestra under Alfred Volta. To 1940 now, and the music of Billy Mayle. This is Praying Mantis.

the music of Billy Mayall, and that was a rather unusual piece titled Praying Mantis. You're listening to the Village Music Hour. We're going to a concert that was given about 6 years ago in Brisbane, featuring David Hobson, tenor, and Teddy Tahu Rhodes, and the piece of music, Morning Has Broken.

David Hobson singing that old Gaelic melody, Morning Has Broken, made very popular, of course, in the 70s and 80s by Cat Stevens. David Hobson was accompanied by Sinfonia Australis, conducted by Guy Noble. We're going to Hollywood now and the MGM musical Girl Crazy from the early 1940s. Two items, Embraceable You, and then we'll follow up with I've Got Rhythm, featuring Judy Garland and Mickey Rooney.

Well, we didn't get to hear Mickey Rooney, but we did hear Judy Garland. I've Got Rhythm, and prior to that, Embraceable You, both from Gershwin's Girl Crazy. In the Village Music Hour, we'll enjoy music by Mendelssohn.

The music of Felix Mendelssohn. That's the scherzo from A Midsummer Night's Dream, the National Philharmonic Orchestra, and the flautist we heard was James Galway. A very happy piece of music. And speaking of happiness, I think we all enjoy a laugh. In fact, we need to exercise our laughing jaw from time to time. And the next two pieces that we're going to present in the Village Music Hour have the actual artists themselves breaking up whilst recording a particular piece of music. I do hope you enjoy these next two tracks, starting with Rudy Valley.

0: He penned a little note. 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Very well, but I must leave thee. Do not let parting grieve thee all the time. And me to say goodbye. I'll call adieu, kind friends, adieu.
1: Yes, adieu.
0: Oh, I can't no longer stay with you. I hang my heart on a weeping willow tree. Very well, oh, dig my grave both wide and deep.
1: Wide and deep.
0: Put tombstones at my head and feet.
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0: 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Fare thee well, for I must leave thee. Do not let the parting grieve thee. All the time has come for you and I to say goodbye. Adieu. Kind friends, adieu.
1: Yes, adieu.
0: I can no longer stay with you.
1: Stay with you.
0: Oh, I'll hang my heart on a weeping willow tree. Fare thee well, fare thee well.

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1: Yes, it is nice, isn't it? Catchy.
0: What is it, Norman?
1: I don't know. Well, I know it. It goes... That's it, isn't it? You must remember
0: yes.
1: This. You've heard it before. Oh, dear.
0: Go on, Norman.
1: Shall I?
0: Yes, you've got an awfully nice voice.

0: What's going down?
1: Too low for me.
0: It's going up again, it's all right. I've lost it.
1: We'll find it, don't worry. Well,
0: here it comes.
1: Yeah.
0: You know what this reminds me of?

0: ruining the music, this is. Oh, breathe. You'll go all bang in a minute.
1: Don't laugh.
0: I can't help it. Oh, really?

Well, there are two pieces of music where the performers just broke up during the performance. Firstly, we heard Rudy Valli, and the story apparently goes that some of his fellow performers were tickling his neck with a feather in the latter part of There Is a Tavern in the Town. And what was breaking up Joyce Grenville and Norman Wisdom? Not quite certain, but that was Narcissus. The orchestra was the Norrie Paramore Orchestra. I hope along with those performers you had a little laugh. This is the Village Music Hour. Let's get slightly serious for a moment. You might say, let's go from the core blimey to something quite sublime. The music of George Frideric Handel.

Music for lute and harp. That's the concerto for lute and harp in B-flat by George Frederick Handel. We heard Desmond Dupre, the flute, Ossian Ellis, harp, and the Philharmonic of London, the music of Handel. Next up, Gilbert and Sullivan.

The Dolly Cart Opera Company, so famous for their Gilbert and Sullivan renditions. And that was a little piece that I think is fairly familiar to GNS fans. We Sail the Ocean Blue from HMS Pinafore. On the Village Music Hour, we're going to enjoy a little bit of traditional English music.

A little bit of old England there. Dear Ken John Peel, that lovely old piece, performed by the Academy of St Martin in the Fields under Sir Neville Mariner. Let's enjoy the wonderful voice of Kenneth McKellar.

Kenneth McKellar, singing the music of Johnny Heikens, a Dutch composer of the early 20th century, Starlight Serenade. We're going to hear a little piano music now, music by Tchaikovsky, the Mama and Waltz from the Opus 39.

Olivia Rev was the pianist with two little items by Tchaikovsky from his Opus 39, A Lullaby and A Waltz. You're listening to the Village Music Hour. Well, if you're watching commercial television, well, I think it was actually the ABC, not commercial television, in the early 90s, you more than likely enjoyed the weekly series Bally Kiss Angel, set in the fictional pub in a little village around about half an hour's drive south of Dublin. This is the theme to Bally Kiss Angel.

0: The theme music to that long-running series, Ballykiss Angel, set in Ireland, the piece performed by the Irish National Film Orchestra. Now we're going to stay in Ireland for this next item. The piece is from Finian's Rainbow. How are things in Glockamora?
1: Sharon, do you hear that skylark?
2: Aye.
1: The same skylark music we have back in Ireland.
2: Aye, a Glockamora skylark.

How are things in Glockamora? That was Ella Logan singing from Finian's Rainbow, the music of Burton Lane. Well, we went across the Irish Sea to Scotland, and a piece which is attributed to the Reverend Alexander Garden, who lived from 1688 to 1778, a good long life for that particular period of time. This is Johnny Deng, the Weaver.

A little piece from Scotland called Jenny Dang the Weaver. Shane Lesterdo, the violin, with David McGuinness playing a 19th century square piano. Well, our final two pieces in the Village Music Hour today are waltzes. We had to start with the music of Shostakovich from The Gadfly. This is the Barrel.

The music of Shostakovich, the barrel organ waltz from the Gadfly Suite with the Belgian Radio Symphony Orchestra. I'm Peter McCann, thank you for your company. In the Village Music Hour today, we'll go out with the music of Leroy Anderson, The Bell of the Ball.

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The Village Music Hour can be heard on 4MBS Classic FM between 12 and 1 Monday to Friday. This is 4MBS Classic FM where the time is 1 o'clock, and that's time for us to have a look at Music Diary. James Wannan Viola, Jonathan Henderson Flute, and Alice Giles Harp will perform works by Debussy, Fauré and others at the Old Museum Bowen Hills this evening at 7 o'clock. For details, call 0451 929 683. 0451 929 683. Madeline Easton Violin and Peter Roenfeldt Harpsichord will present works by Bach at St. Bridget's Church, Red Hill, this evening at 7 o'clock. For details, call 0449-908-760, 0449-908-760. The Queensland Symphony Orchestra will perform the Violin Concerto No. 1 in G Minor by Brooke, with soloist Katerina Lee, and works by Dvorak, Bizet and others at RPAC Cleveland on Friday evening at 7 o'clock. 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A recital by visiting organist Richard Brazier will include works by Bach, Franck and others at St. John's Cathedral in the city on Friday evening at 7 o'clock. For details, call 0407 037 091. 0407 037 091. Voxalis Opera will present a performance of Pelléas and Mélisande by Debussy at St. Andrew's Church in the city on Friday afternoon or Friday evening at 7 o'clock. For details, call 0466 334 964. 0466 334 964. The Orchestra Concertino will perform overtures by Mozart, Beethoven, and others at the Craigsley High School, Chirpside West, on Sunday afternoon at 2 o'clock. For further information, call 0404 050 452. 0404 050 542. Actually, it's 452. I'll repeat that. 0404 050 452. Details of events listed in the Music Diary, as well as events further ahead, can be found on our website 4mbs.com.au, where you can book online for selected performances, including Bach and Zelenka with Peter Roenfeldt and friends on Saturday the 24th of this month, Warwick Aidney and Mark Hooper on Sunday the 25th, and an all Haydn program with the Orchestra Corda Spiritus also on Sunday the 25th. And you can call 3847 1717 if you would like to check up on any of the performances in the Music Diary and the numbers to call. It's now almost 4 minutes past 1 o'clock. Good afternoon, I'm Margaret White. I'm here with you until 4 o'clock. First of all, with our program Under Southern Skies, and then Wednesday Concert Hall. Under Southern Skies is sponsored by legendary cellist Misha Majski, returning to Brisbane with his daughter, acclaimed pianist Lily Majski, for a special recital featuring Schubert, Schumann, Brahms, Mendelssohn, Rachmaninoff and Shostakovich. One performance only at the QPAC Concert Hall on Wednesday the 11th of November at 7:30 p.m. Tickets at qpac.com.au. Our programme for Under Southern Skies has been chosen by Ian Underwood, and this is the programme where we feature Australian musicians as either performer or composer. We do have an Australian composer in the program later, David Joseph. We've got music by Paul Dukas and Tchaikovsky.
but we start with the American composer Samuel Barber, his string quartet in B minor, opus 11. It's played by the Australian Chamber Orchestra, and they are conducted by the British solo violinist Anthony Marwood.

0: We opened Under Southern Skies today with the Australian Chamber Orchestra with Samuel Barber's String Quartet in B minor, Opus 11. And the Australian Chamber Orchestra was conducted by Anthony Marwood. It was recorded in the QPAC Concert Hall in 2006 by members of the 4MBS Concert Recording Team.
1: Hello, I'm Marusha. This Christmas, I'm joined by the original man from Snowy River, Tom Burlinson, noted now for his smooth Frank Sinatra-like voice, and of course, a fantastic lineup of local and interstate talent for 2 hours of non-stop Christmas cheer. The Brisbane Symphony Orchestra and the Queensland Choir are also part of the massive lineup of performers and musicians on stage for our Christmas celebration. Our past four Yuletide specials have been sellouts, so book early to enjoy the happiest Christmas show ever. Sunday the 13th of December at 3 p.m. at the superb Brisbane City Hall. 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
0: Our next work is by the French composer Paul Dukas. It's Villanelle, or Rustic Song, which was written especially for the French horn. It's been orchestrated by Paul Terracini. The French horn soloist is Ben Jacks. He's performing with the Queensland Orchestra, and they're conducted by the legendary Australian French horn player Barry Tuckwell.

Australian horn player Ben Jacks was performing with the Queensland Orchestra conducted by Barry Tuckwell, and Paul Dukas's Villanelle, or Rustic Song.

This October, harpist Alice Giles, flautist Jonathan Henderson and violist James Wannan join forces for an intimate chamber music recital featuring Debussy's exquisite sonata for flute, viola and harp, alongside evocative works by Bax, Fauré, Alena Katzchernan and Bruno Mantovani. Experience the special sound of this unique instrumental combination performed by three leading Australian musicians. Wednesday, October 7 at the Old Museum, Bowen Hills. 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

0: Queensland Symphony Orchestra invites you to Old World's New Sounds at Redlands Performing Arts Centre on the 9th of October and at the Concert Hall QPAC on the 11th of October. Led by Chief Conductor Umberto Clerici, this high-voltage concert features classical favourites, including excerpts from Bizet's Carmen Suites Numbers 1 and 2, from the sultry habanero to the swagger of Le Toreador, as well as the folk rhythms and fire of Dvorak's Slavonic dances. You'll also hear one of the world's most beloved and virtuosic violin works, Brooks Violin Concerto No. 1, performed by gifted Australian violinist Katharina Lee. The concert will also feature bold, contemporary Australian works, including an overture by Christopher Sainsbury and Holly Harrison's High Viz, a groovy piece with plenty of bite. Don't miss Queensland Symphony Orchestra's Old Worlds, New Sounds at Redlands Performing Arts Centre, Friday the 9th of October, and at the Concert Hall QPAC on Sunday the 11th of October. Book now at qso.com.au or call the QSO box office 3833 5044. 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
1: Our next work in Under Southern Skies on 4EBS Classic FM is a concert suite from Tchaikovsky's ballet The Nutcracker. It's been arranged for solo piano by Mikhail Pletnev and played by Helen Lamb Winter.

pianist Helen Lam Winter with the concert suite from Tchaikovsky's ballet The Nutcracker. That brings us to the last work in Under Southern Skies today by the Australian composer David Joseph.

We concluded Under Southern Skies today with two ballet scenes from Pelléas and Mélisande, composed by the Australian composer David Joseph, and he wrote them for the Queensland Ballet. We heard By the Fountain and At the Window, played by the Broadstock Orchestra. Thanks to Ian Underwood for his choice of music today. I'm Margaret White. This is 4MBS Classic FM 103.7 in Brisbane. It's just after 2 o'clock, and that's time for Wednesday Concert Hall. We have a concert hall program chosen by Ben Eaglesham. We've got music by Beethoven, Vaughan Williams, and Mendelssohn. But we start with Nikolai Rimsky-Korsakov, the Russian composer, who completed his opera in 1905, The Legend of the Invisible City of Kitej, or Sunken City of Kitej. It can be either. It's played for us today by the Moscow Symphony Orchestra and their conductor, Igor Goloshin.

0: The Moscow Symphony Orchestra, conducted by Igor Golovshin, opened concert hall this afternoon with Legend of the Invisible City of Kitej by Rimsky-Korsakov.
1: This November, one of the world's great cellists returns to Brisbane. Misha Majsky is joined by his daughter, acclaimed pianist Lily Majsky, for a special recital at QPAC. 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
0: Our next work is Beethoven's Piano Concerto No. 5 in E-flat, Opus 73, known as The Emperor, which is not a title that Beethoven gave it. He completed it in 1815, and it is probably the most played of his piano concertos. We're going to hear it it being played by the Israel Philharmonic Orchestra, conducted by Zubin Mehta, and the pianist is Radu Lupu.

Romanian pianist Radu Lupu with the Israel Philharmonic Orchestra, conducted by Zubin Mehta, played for us Beethoven's Piano Concerto No. 5 in E-flat, The Emperor. 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Here in Brisbane, the time is just 5.5 minutes past 3 o'clock. And that's time for us to have a look at events coming up through the 4MBS ticketing service. A concert with Peter Roenfeld and friends, including 4 vocalists and 8 musicians, will feature works by Bach and Zelenka at Nazareth Church, Woolloongabba, on Saturday the 24th of this month at 4 in the afternoon. Papa Haydn with the Orchestra Corda Spiritus, conducted by Chen Yang, along with cellist Oliver Scott, will feature an all-Haydn program at St. Augustine's Church, Hamilton, on Sunday the 25th of this month at 2 in the afternoon. The 5th concert in the Warwick Aidney Mark Hooper series will include the Violin Sonata No. 33 in B-flat by Mozart, the Violin Sonata No. 3 in D minor by Brahms, and the Sonatina No. 3 in G minor by Schubert at the 4MBS Performance Studio Cooperoo, and that's also on Sunday the 25th of this month at 3 in the afternoon. To book for any of these events, go to 4mbs.com.au, where you can book and print tickets online. 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The next work in Concert Hall this afternoon in this program, chosen by Ben Eaglesham, is Vaughan Williams' Romance for Violin and Orchestra, The Lark Ascending. It was written in 1914 for Marie Hall, who was the soloist in the war-delayed premiere on June the 14th, 1921 in London. We're going to hear the violinist Barry Griffith with the Royal Philharmonic Orchestra, conducted by Andre Previn, in Vaughan Williams' The Lark Ascending.

0: Vaughan Williams' The Lark Ascending was played by the violinist Barry Griffiths with the Royal Philharmonic Orchestra, conducted by André Previn.
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0: Our last work in concert hall today is Mendelssohn's Symphony No. 3 in A minor, the Scottish. He composed it between 1829 and 1842. It was inspired by Holyrood Palace in Scotland, and Mendelssohn pictured Mary Queen of Scots, apparently, while composing the symphony. It took 13 years to complete, with Mendelssohn struggling to recapture his initial inspiration. We're going to hear it now played by the San Francisco Symphony, and their conductor is Herbert Blomstedt. I'm Margaret White. Thank you for your company this afternoon. And at 4 o'clock, Louise Strasser will be here with her Drive Time Classics. In the meantime, I leave you with Mendelssohn's Scottish Symphony.

Concert hall programme concluded with Mendelssohn's Symphony No. 3 in A minor, a Scottish symphony. And it was played by the San Francisco Symphony. Herbert Blomstedt was conducting. Our programme was prepared by Ben Eaglesham, and many thanks to Margaret White, who has been your afternoon presenter.

0: Welcome to Drive Time on 4MBS Classic FM, the home of great classical music in southeast Queensland. 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
1: A very good afternoon to you. I'm Louise Strasser. Lovely to be with you for the next few hours. And our programme, yes, is Drive Time Classics, and concert hall programme concluded with Mendelssohn. So let's begin the programme with music by a composer that Mendelssohn greatly admired.

The invigorating music of J.S. Bach to open our Drive Time Classics. We heard the Allegro, the final movement from his Concerto for Two Violins in D minor. Helen Rathbone was one of the violinists, and so was Richard Tognetti, all accompanied by the Australian Chamber Orchestra. It's 7 minutes past 4 o'clock. From there we go to the man with the golden flute.

The Master of the Flute there, we heard James Galway, and he played the waltz from the Suite of Three Pieces, music by Goddard, arranged by James Galway, and accompanied by the National Philharmonic Orchestra. Charles Gerhardt was conducting. We'll stay with three-quarter time, but this time a waltz nonchalante by Saint-Saëns.

0: Pianist Stephen Huff played Saint-Saëns' Valse Nonchalante in D flat major. And that was a 4MBS recording by David Spirit for the concert recording team at 4MBS Classic FM. It's 15 minutes past 4 o'clock.
1: Chris Burrell is Managing Director of Burrell Stockbroking and Wealth Management. Chris, is the market pricing in an AI bubble?
2: So the question about whether it's an AI bubble or not depends on how the AI companies are able to raise revenue from the huge investments that have been talked about in data centers. So there's billions of dollars in capital expenditure on data centers. Now, we're all used to right now Googling things for free, which is paid for, if you think about it, by advertising. What's going to pay for these $1 billion of investment? It's not going to be advertising. And so we're already starting to see on our phones, for example, requests for software as a service, i.e. essentially we're going to pay monthly subscriptions for AI assistance.
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Tenor John Mark Ainsley sang Handel's The Trumpet's Loud Clangor from Handel's Ode on St. Cecilia's Day, and all accompanied by the King's Consort and directed by Robert King. 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

0: Charming music there by Fritz Kreisler. We heard the Allegretto after Boccherini. The pianist was David Bollard and he was playing for the violinist Graham Wood. It's 24 minutes past 4 o'clock.
1: 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Don't miss one of Australia's finest voices, Siobhan Stagg, present this immersive meditation on origin stories. 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

Members of the Orchestra of the Golden Age played Telemann's Quartet in G Major from Tafel Music 1. And that's taken us to 28 minutes to 5 o'clock. From there we go to music by Niccolo Paganini. And our performers are Itzhak Perlman and John Williams.

0: Sonata for Violin and Guitar, number one by Paganini, was played by Itzhak Perlman, violin, and John Williams, guitar.
1: Don't miss out on the music from two of the most iconic ballets ever written when the Brisbane Symphony Orchestra presents Fire and Water, their final concert of 2026. Conducted by Dr. Lucas Lynch, in collaboration with Ballet Theatre Queensland, the performance includes Stravinsky's groundbreaking Firebird and selections from Tchaikovsky's spectacular Swan Lake, and dancers from the Ballet Theatre Queensland will accompany select movements from the program. BSO's Fire and Water Concert is on Sunday, November 1st at 3 p.m. at the Old Museum, 480 Gregory Terrace, Bowen Hills. Tickets can be booked online at oldmuseum.au and look for Fire and Water, Brisbane Symphony Orchestra, a station sponsor.

Pianist Ivan Davis played Chopin's Fantasy Impromptu in C-sharp minor. And that's taken us to 18 minutes to 5 o'clock. And we'll have our feature at 5 o'clock. Until then, music by Chabrier.

Music by Emmanuel Chabrier. We heard the Idyll from his Suite Pastorale, played by the Tasmanian Symphony Orchestra, David Stanhope conducting. Music now by Franz Lehár, and we're going to enjoy some waltz themes from The Merry Widow.

The Vienna Johann Strauss Orchestra, conducted by Willy Boskowski, played the waltz themes from The Merry Widow, music by Franz Lehár. To take us to 5 o'clock, music by Bach.

0: Flautists Vernon Hill and Virginia Taylor played the third movement from Bach's Sonata in E-flat major for flute and harpsichord obbligato. The harpsichordist was Roger Hagney. And that's taken us to 5 o'clock, so it's time for our feature at five. And our theme this week is rural. Many classical composers have been inspired by their childhood memories of growing up in the country. So this week we take a look at the music that was inspired by the countryside. Here's Peter MacDonald to tell us more.
1: Born in Vienna in 1843, Carl Michael Zehrer was discovered by the music publisher Karl Hasslinger, one of Johann Strauss the Younger's publishers, who had fallen out with Strauss. Hasslinger sought to promote his promising young ward, and in 1863 the young conductor appeared as the head of a newly formed orchestra aimed at toppling the Strauss dynasty. Not long after

After that, he secured a place at one of the Viennese military bands. Throughout the period between 1885 and 1893, Zira toured extensively. His fame was such that he was invited to perform at the World's Columbian Exposition in Chicago in 1893. So at this point, his works began to gain a wider circulation among the music-loving Viennese, and works such as Vienna Maidens, as well as the more famous Vienna Citizens, were received with great acclaim. Zira was one of the composers who bridged the golden age of operetta with the new influence of the emerging Silver Age, with composers such as Franz Lehár, who would dominate the operetta scene for many years later on. The outbreak of World War I sealed his career as a composer, and most of Zira's property was destroyed. He died a poor and forgotten man in 1922. One of Zira's strong suits was his ability to portray vivid scenes with his music. In the work we will hear, Zira attempts to convey the atmosphere created from painting of rural scenes.

0: Rural Innocence, a waltz by Carl Michael Ziehrer. The Ziehrer Orchestra was conducted by Hans Schadenbauer.
1: And many thanks to Peter MacDonald for presenting our feature at 5 all this week. There'll be another one tomorrow afternoon at the same time. It's 7 minutes past 5 o'clock. You're tuned to 4MBS Classic FM 103.7 in Brisbane. 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Our program is Drive Time Classics, and we're going to continue with the great music, and it's music by Beethoven.

Violinist Mac. Violinist Maxine Vengeroff and the pianist Itamar Golan played the Allegro movement from Beethoven's Violin Sonata No. 5 in F, the Spring Sonata. It's taken us to 17 minutes past 5. Here in Brisbane, it's a rather windy day, so here's a madrigal by Monteverdi, all about the wind, Zeffiro Torna.

Music for a Windy Day, Zephyr Torina. Return, O Zephyr, make pleasant the air and scatter the grasses. And that's certainly happening in Brisbane at the moment. Our singers there were Helga Müller Molinari, mezzo, and René Jacob, the countertenor. To take us to the music diary at 5:30, it's music by Schubert.

Glorious music of Franz Schubert. We heard the Allegro from the Symphony No. 5 in B-flat major. And it was all played by the Royal Concertgebouw Orchestra, and Nicholas Annenkor was conducting. And it's just gone 5:30, so it's time to open the 4MBS Music Diary. There are six items for us this afternoon. James Wannan, viola, Jonathan Henderson, flute, and Alice Giles, harp. Will perform works by Debussy, Fauré and others at the Old Museum, Bowen Hills, this evening at 7 o'clock. The details call 0451 929 683. That's 0451 929 683. Also this evening, Madeline Easton, violin, and Peter Roenfeld, harpsichord, will present works by Bach at St. Bridget's Church, Red Hill, this evening at 7 o'clock. For details, call 0449 908 760. That's 0449 908 760. The Queensland Symphony Orchestra will perform the Violin Concerto No. 1 in G minor by Brook, with soloist Catherine Lee, and works by Dvorak, Bizet and others at RPAC, that's the Redland Performing Arts Complex in Cleveland, on Friday evening at 7 o'clock. For bookings, call 3829 8131, or go to rpac.com.au. That concert will also be repeated at QPAC South Bank on Sunday morning at 11:30. And for bookings, you go to qtix.com.au or phone 136 246. A recital by visiting organist Richard Brazier will include works by Bach, Franck and others at St. John's Cathedral in the city on Friday evening at 7 o'clock. For details, call 0407 037 091. That's 0407 037 091. Fox Salis Opera will present a performance of Pelléas and Mélisande by Debussy at St. Andrew's Church in the city on Friday evening at 7 o'clock. For details, call 0466 334 964. That's 0466 334 964. The Orchestra Concertino will perform overtures by Mozart, Beethoven and others at the Craigsley High School, Chermside West, on Sunday afternoon at 2 o'clock. For further information, call 0404 050 452. That's 0404 050 452. And don't forget that any of the details that I've just mentioned are always listed in our music diary on our website. And you can go to 4mbs.com.au, and that's where you can book online for selected performances, including Bach and Zelenka with Peter Roenfeld and friends on Saturday, the 24th of this month, and also Warwick Aidney and Mark Hooper on Sunday, the 25th, and an all Haydn program with Orchestra Corda Spiritus also on Sunday, the 25th. So a lot happening in our Brisbane area at the moment. It's 26 minutes to 6 o'clock, and we'll continue the music with wonderful piano concerto by Mozart.

0: Pianist Murray Pryor played the opening movement of the Piano Concerto No. 14 in E-flat major, and he was also directing the English Chamber Orchestra.
1: Join 4MBS and a stellar cast of Shakespearean actors for our 20th annual Shakespeare Festival this summer in the Roma Street Parkland. This year, we present two fully staged performances of Shakespeare's Henry IV, Parts 1 and 2. International actor and Shakespearean specialist Tama Matheson directs this thrilling tale of battles, rebellion and royal intrigue as Prince Hal fights for England's crown, encouraged by the jest and occasional wisdom of Falstaff. Come early to enjoy roving performers, Shakespearean dance, swordplay demonstrations and more, including Emeritus Professor Roland Rowley Sussex discussing Shakespeare's use of language immediately before each performance. Rowley's wit and enthusiasm for language makes him an entertaining addition to our Shakespearean celebrations. Save the dates, Saturday the 31st of October and Sunday the 1st of November in the shade of the Roma Street Parkland Amphitheatre. More information online at brisbaneshakespearefestival.com.au. A proud 4MBS initiative.

The toe-tapping artist's quadrille, music by Johann Strauss the Younger, was played by the Cincinnati Pops Orchestra, Eric Kunzel conducting. Well, how many composers did you recognise? I understand there are about 11 included. And here's one of them, music by Paganini, La Campanella.

Music by Paganini, arranged by Busoni. We heard La Campanella, The Little Bell, played by the Australian pianist Isidore Goodman. And to take us to the 6 o'clock news, we'll have the Romero family.

0: Pepe and Angel Romero played the Allegro Vivace movement from Rodrigo's Concerto Madrigal, accompanied by the Academy of St. Martin's in the Fields, Sir Neville Mariner conducting. But it's just gone 6 o'clock, so it's time for the BBC World News, and that's sponsored by Burrell Stockbroking and Wealth Management. 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
1: BBC News with Emily Thomas. Israel is commemorating the third anniversary of the October the 7th attack, when more than 1,100 people were killed in a Hamas-led offensive launched from Gaza. 251 people were taken hostage. Memorial events began with a minute's silence in Israel, and vigils are being held around the world. Yolande Nell is at the site of the music festival attacked by Hamas militants.
2: This was the site of the biggest single massacre on Israel's deadliest ever day. 44 people were kidnapped here, of whom only 25 were returned from Gaza alive. This is the first anniversary of the 7th of October attacks with no hostages remaining in Gaza. But last year's US-brokered ceasefire deal has failed to deliver peace or bring security. There's been no end to Israel's deadliest ever war as Israel continues to carry out near daily attacks. Most of the strip is in ruins, with nearly all the population displaced amid dire humanitarian conditions.
1: Gaza's health ministry says more than

0: 74,000 people have been killed in the Palestinian territory since the war began. Our Gaza correspondent is Rushdi Abu Alouf.
1: There is no official ceremony in Gaza to mark that day, but thousands of people were posting in social media before and after. They showed their destroyed homes. They showed their loved one who were died during the 3 years of war. Some people try to mark it in different way by criticizing Hamas and asking Hamas questions. You have said 3 years ago that this is justified action against Israel because you want to release the Palestinian prisoners. Since then, two-thirds of Gaza is under Israeli security control. Most of the families they live in makeshift houses, and nothing has been achieved but misery for Gaza.
0: The French Interior Minister has banned police from using stun grenades during student protests 2 days after one of them blew off a schoolboy's hand. Laurent Nunez also announced investigations into allegations of police using excessive force during the demonstrations. Sri Lanka's anti-corruption authorities have arrested the former First Lady, Shiranti Rajapaksa, over allegations that a charity linked to her misused donations to a children's hospital. Anbarasan Etarajan reports.
2: Sri Lankan investigators want to question the 73-year-old Shiranti Rajapaksa in connection with a $30,000 donation collected by the Sirilia Savia charity for a specialised scanner intended for a state-run cancer hospital. Officials say the scanner had already been donated by the Chinese government. Shiranti Rajapaksa has denied any wrongdoing, saying the money had not been appropriated. Her husband served as president from 2005 to 2015 and remains one of the most influential political figures. Other members of the Rajapaksa family have also faced allegations of corruption.
0: BBC News. President Zelensky says Russian airstrikes have killed at least 11 people across Ukraine. At least two residents of Kiev died during overnight attacks. The capital's mayor, Vitaly Klitschko, said several warehouses had been damaged. Further fatalities were reported in the city of Priluki, east of Kiev. Dnipro and Kremenchuk were also targeted as Russia intensifies its strikes on Ukrainian energy and transport infrastructure ahead of the winter months. India's central bank has raised its main interest rate to 5.5%, the first increase in nearly 4 years. The hike of a quarter of a percentage point is aimed at bringing inflation under control. The bank pointed to high oil prices driven by the Iran war as one of the factors behind its decision. All American military operations on the Japanese island of Okinawa have been suspended for 48 hours after a US Marine was accused of murdering and robbing a local woman. The Marine, Jacob Ballard, is suspected of killing Anna Yagi in a hotel on Saturday and taking her wallet and backpack. He denies the allegations. Here's our Tokyo correspondent, Karumi Mori.
3: During these 2 days, there will be training on standards and discipline. No alcohol is permitted on site and off campus as well. They also announced after this a 30-day period. It's a curfew, and they're calling it a period of reflection. We're seeing on the ground actually a lot of protests now popping out in Okinawa as well as other parts of the country. I saw protests happening in front of Nara Station, which is in the middle of Japan. We've been having protests here in Tokyo as well, about 200 to 300 people outside the U.S. Embassy last night.
0: One of football's greatest players, Lionel Messi, has made his final international appearance for Argentina. He scored a penalty in front of a packed stadium in Buenos Aires and set up two other goals in a 3-0 win against Benin. World News from the BBC.
4: 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Conducted by Dr. Lucas Lynch in collaboration with Ballet Theatre Queensland, enjoy Stravinsky's groundbreaking Firebird and selections from Tchaikovsky's Swan Lake. BSO's Fire and Water concert is on Sunday, November the 1st at 3 p.m. at the Old Museum, 480 Gregory Terrace, Bowen Hills. You can book at oldmuseum.au. And a forecast for Brisbane and surrounding areas is that our winds this evening should be decreasing to 15 to 20 kilometres an hour and becoming south to southeasterly and light in the very late evening. Our overnight minimum, 16 degrees and maximum of 24. For Brisbane area, it'll be a partly cloudy day, slight chance of a shower in the late morning and afternoon. Light winds becoming northeast to southeasterly, 15 to 20 kilometres an hour in the middle of the day, and then lighter in the evening. Sun protection recommended from 8 a.m. right up to 3 p.m. tomorrow. Ipswich, partly cloudy, 11 to 26. Logan, also partly cloudy, 13 to 24. Redcliffe, possible shower, 16 to 23. And likewise for the Sunshine Coast, a possible shower, 17 to 21. The Gold Coast also, maybe a shower, 14 to 23.
5: Hello, I'm Marusha. This Christmas, I'm joined by the original man from Snowy River, Tom Verlinson, noted now for his smooth Frank Sinatra-like voice, and of course, a fantastic lineup of local and interstate talent for 2 hours of non-stop Christmas cheer. The Brisbane Symphony Orchestra and the Queensland Choir are also part of the massive lineup of performers and musicians on stage for our Christmas celebration. Our past 4 Yuletide specials have been sellouts, so book early to enjoy the happiest Christmas show ever. 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
4: It's 10 minutes past 6 o'clock and it's time to begin our evening programs. And we begin with Dinner Classics, which is an uninterrupted program for your enjoyment. The program was prepared by Colin Brumby, and there are 2 items on the musical menu for us this evening. We'll hear Grétry's suite of ballet music from the opera, and that's played by the English Chamber Orchestra, Raymond Leppard conducting. And that'll be followed by Saint-Georges' Violin Concerto in G. And the violinist is Miroslav Vilimic, and all accompanied by the Pilsen Radio Symphony Orchestra. After Dinner Classics, you'll be joined by Peter van der Graaf with Exploring Music. Then Peter McCann will join you at 8 o'clock for Midweek Masterpieces. And then at 10 o'clock, it's a program from our archives. And it's always with Howard Ainsworth taking you through until midnight. I'm Louise Strasser. Thank you so much for your company this afternoon. As always, I hope you've enjoyed the music as much as I have. I wish you a very pleasant evening, but it's time now to begin Dinner Classics and suite of ballet music from the operas.

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1: The strong influence of jazz is what informs that next developmental phase of the composer whose music we're learning about this week on Exploring Music. I'm Peter Van de Graaff, and it's all about Darius Milhaud.

The influences of Mio's teachers Ducas, Dandy, and Vidor had already made their mark on the young composer. He had spent 2 years in Brazil, absorbing the exotic sights and sounds there. He had banded for a short time with other prominent French composers under the tutelage of Jean Cocteau. Where would his musical life take him next? It was about this time that Mio went to London for a performance of the Brazilian-inspired Le Boeuf sur le Toit, and it was there that he was exposed to jazz for the first time, hearing Billy Arnold and his band visiting from New York City. We're listening to a recording made by Billy Arnold's band just 2 years after Mio heard it. Mio said,

0: The course of frequent visits to the performances, I tried to analyze and assimilate what I heard. The new music was extremely subtle in its use of timbre, the saxophone breaking in, squeezing out the juice of dreams. Or the trumpet, dramatic or languorous by turns. The clarinet, frequently played in its upper register. The lyrical use of the trombone, glancing with its slide over quarter tones in crescendos of volume and pitch, thus intensifying the feeling. And the whole, so various, yet not disparate, held together by the piano and subtly punctuated by the complex rhythms of the percussion, a kind of inner beat, the vital pulse of the rhythmic life of the music. I had the idea of using these timbres and rhythms in a work of chamber music, but I first had to penetrate more deeply into the arcana of this new musical form whose technique still baffled me. Well, he may have been baffled for a time, but he was able to quickly assimilate it into new compositions, and one of the first was Caramel Mou, or Soft Caramel. Here it is with Alexandra Tarot at the piano, but first we have the opportunity of hearing Mio, with Mio's wife Madeleine reading the poem that inspired the piece.
1: Now we're going to make a little trip back in the past. That means the 1920s, because it was the most exciting period that I had had the joy of living through. During all the experiences that we did at this time, the jazz appeared coming from America, and I had always the idea to try to take the jazz out of the dancing hall to bring it in the concert hall. I wrote a shimmy, which was the dance rather à la mode in the 20s. Jean Cocteau wrote a little poem to add in this little shimmy, which is very Dadaist-minded. We made a rough translation of this poem that Madeleine is going to read you.
2: Well, you all know what Caramel Mou means, I suppose. Soft candy or soft caramel. Take a young girl, fill her up with ice and gin, shake it up to make an androgyn, and send her back to her family. Hello? Hello? Operator, don't disconnect me. Don't connect me. Don't neck me. Don't. Oh, how sad it is to be the king of animals. Oh, love is the greatest of all pain. Take a young girl, put on her lips a dash of bitter, and shake it all, and send her back to her family. I know a man who was so unhappy in love that he played Chopin's nocturnes on the drum. Hello? Hello, operator? Don't disconnect me. I was speaking to... Take a young girl, fill her up with ice and gin. Don't you think that art is a little... Shake it up to make an androgyn and send her back to her family. One says to the child, wash your hands. One doesn't say, wash your teeth. Caramel Mou.

Performing there were Alexandre Tarot piano, Florent Jodelet percussion, and Jean Desaluges tenor, playing the jazz-inspired Caramel Mou, or Soft Caramel, by Darius Milhaud, and introducing that, Madame Milhaud, Milhaud's wife Madeleine, read the poem. Shortly thereafter, Milhaud received an invitation to take an extended concert trip to the United States. With his newfound love of jazz, Milhaud jumped at the opportunity. He wasn't a great pianist, so in preparing for the concerts, he wrote some pieces of moderate difficulty for him to premiere. Leopold Stokowski invited him to conduct the Philadelphia Orchestra, but he had never conducted before. This was an intimidating prospect, as he considered it to be the finest orchestra in the world. What a way to make your conducting debut. He further deepened his appreciation for African-American bass music, begun with his immersion in jazz, when he met Harry Burley, the same Burley that Dvorak admired, who played for Milhaud his arrangement of spirituals. He also heard Paul Whiteman's jazz orchestra, which Milhaud called the Rolls-Royce of dance music. Shortly thereafter, Whiteman worked with Gershwin on the Rhapsody in Blue. But then he went to Harlem, and he relates how the world hadn't yet discovered the pure jazz found in Harlem. He was intoxicated by it and called it a revelation. Quoting him, "Its effect on me was so overwhelming that I couldn't tear myself away. More than ever, I resolved to use jazz in a chamber work." Well, that chamber work turned out to be his next masterpiece, La Création du Monde, or The Creation of the World. It's a ballet which draws its inspiration from African folklore about the world's creation. And for the first time, Milhaud fully embraced the world of jazz. He even scored it for the same number of players that he heard in Harlem, 17. Here it is with Leonard Bernstein conducting an orchestra assembled for the recording session in The Creation of the World by Milhaud.

Leonard Bernstein, relatively early in his career, conducting an orchestra in La Création du Monde, The Creation of the World, a jazz-inspired ballet by Darius Milhaud. Speaking of ballet and jazz, Milhaud was tangentially involved in one of the most unusual projects in Europe at the time. He had met Cole Porter several times in Paris and suggested him as a composer to the Ballet Suédois, the same company that premiered La Création du Monde, and the resulting ballet called Within the Quota materialized. Here's an excerpt from that surprising work.

John McGlynn conducting the London Sinfonietta in Sweetheart of the World from the ballet Within the Quota by Cole Porter. To make it even more surprising, Charles Cochelin did the orchestration. Millot was on a roll after La Création du Monde and was commissioned to write one based on Commedia dell'arte, Commedia dell'arte being the improvised tradition of comic theater, which reigned in mostly Italy through the 16th and 17th centuries. He responded with one of his most charming works. It's called Salade, literally salad. He used several Italian themes he had collected on a trip to Sardinia. And here is the overture to Salade by Millot with a Poznan Philharmonic, Lukas Borovic, the conductor.

That's the overture to the ballet Salade by Darius Milhaud with the Poznan Philharmonic and conductor Lukas Borowicz. We're learning about Darius Milhaud all this week on Exploring Music. I'm Peter Van de Graaff. Be sure to visit our website and drop us a line. And also check out our Facebook page and play our Exploring Music puzzle. Milhaud was circulating in some pretty high circles around this time. He was even approached by Sergei Diaghilev of the Ballet Russe. But as Diaghilev didn't like Milhaud's music, he asked him to write one in the style of Jacques Offenbach. It's called Le Train Bleu, the Blue Train. From it, here are the entrance of the tennis champion and the entrance of the golf player from Milhaud's Le Train Bleu after Offenbach.

The entrance of the tennis champion and the entrance of the golf player from the ballet Le Train Bleu by Darius Milhaud with the Saarbrücken Radio Orchestra and conductor Robert Reimer. The references to sports coincide closely with the work by his mentor Erik Satie and his Sports and Diversions, which have pieces about golf and tennis and yachting, etc. Stravinsky was originally asked to write it, but turned it down because the fee was too low. When the same fee was offered to Satie, he turned it down because it was too high. Only when they reduced the fee did he agree to the project. His distaste for monetary concerns was one of the things that attracted Milhaud to him. Speaking of Satie, in 1925 he passed away, and Milhaud was given permission to enter Satie's bedroom. No one was ever allowed in there. Milhaud found, among other things, behind the piano, it had fallen behind the piano, a score to an unknown piece called Jack in the Box, which he then orchestrated for Diaghilev's company. And let's hear that now with the Utah Symphony and Maurice Abravanel.

Utah Symphony, Maurice Abravanel conducting, and Darius Milhaud's orchestration of piano music by Erik Satie called Jack in the Box. That same year, Milhaud married his cousin Madeleine, and the marriage was uncommonly happy. Their honeymoon was in Palestine. She later said that they never had a single argument and lived in complete harmony. She died in 2008, by the way, at the age of 105. And they had one son, Daniel, who became a painter. Milhaud wrote a work about their domestic happiness called La Muse Ménagère. And there are sections about getting ready in the morning and cooking, decorating the house with flowers, their son painting, and so on. And let's hear those sections with Milhaud himself at the piano.

Darius Milhaud playing his own music, as we heard excerpts from La Muse Ménagère, the household muse, about a day in the life of the Milhaud family. Milhaud continued his friendship with Jean Cocteau, who had read a newspaper story about a young Romanian man who left his home to seek his fortune. He found his fortune, returned many years later to his family, who didn't recognize him and killed him to get his money. And this inspired Cocteau to write an opera libretto called Le Pauvre Matelot, The Poor Sailor. Very brief opera for four singers with modern costumes in one set, and that became one of Milhaud's most popular works. And here's an excerpt from Act 3 of Milhaud's Le Pauvre Matelot.

music from Act 3, making use of, by the way, the English sea shanty Blow the Man Down from the opera Le Pauvre Matelot, The Poor Sailor, by Darius Milhaud. In 1930, he began experiencing sharp pains that would eventually accompany him throughout his life and cause him to be in a wheelchair eventually, permanently, rheumatoid arthritis. He would often have to cancel performances. To help his fingers maintain their dexterity, he would use them to create shadow portraits of friends and colleagues against the wall. And, by his own admission, the likenesses were very close. So Poulenc, Hindemith, Prokofiev, and Satie all appeared on the wall in Milhaud's bedroom. He only regretted, he later said, that he never had pictures taken of his creations. I don't want to end today's show on such a tragic note, as we heard in Le Pauvre Matelot, so let's hear something Milhaud wrote as he was coming out of the worst difficulties brought about by his arthritis. It's a cute little piece called the Pastorale for clarinet, bassoon, and oboe, and here it is with members of the Athena Ensemble.

In spite of that pastoral music, trouble was on the horizon for Millot and his family as World War II was approaching. There is some drama in tomorrow's show, but also a great deal of fortune that comes their way. Be sure to tune in tomorrow for more Millot on Exploring Music. 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Sam Genualdi is our recording engineer, with special thanks to Eric Opland and the entire WFMT production and syndication team. Our executive producer is Roger White. 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I'm Peter Vandegraaff. 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

Welcome to Midweek Masterpieces. I'm Peter McCann, playing music selected by Ben Eaglesham. Four composers in our programme this week: Barber, Rossini, Haydn and Tchaikovsky. We start with Samuel Barber, the American composer, 1910 to 1981. His Toccata Festiva is described as fast, furious, an opening fanfare, virtuosic cadenza and a veritable tour de force. Well, let's see how organist Thomas Trotter fares with Toccata Festival by Barber.

Well, there's a piece of music of great contrast, Toccata Festiva, Opus 36 by Samuel Barber. Thomas Trotter, the organist with the Royal Scottish National Orchestra, Maren Alsop conducting. Next we go to Rossini via Respighi. At the end of World War I, a series of new ballets created by the Ballet Russe Company under Diaghilev showed a tendency to look to the music of the past for inspiration. First came The Good-Humoured Ladies, based on the music of Domenico Scarlatti. Then in 1919, La Boutique Fantasque, an arrangement of works by Rossini. And that's the work we're to hear now, performed by the National Philharmonic Orchestra under Richard Bonney.

Richard Bonning conducted the National Philharmonic Orchestra with the music of Rossini, arranged by Respighi, and titled The Magic Toy Shop or La Boutique Fantasque. You're listening to Midweek Masterpieces, programme compiled by Ben Eaglesham. Next to Haydn, his string quartets are always very popular. We're going to enjoy the string quartet number 41 in D.

Joseph Haydn's String Quartet No. 41 in D, the Aeolian String Quartet. You're listening to Midweek Masterpieces as we move to our major work tonight. And Christmas Eve, 1874, Tchaikovsky was entertaining his friend Nicholas Rubinstein, and he premiered a new piano piece he'd written, of which Rubinstein said, "This is utterly worthless, absolutely unplayable, bad, vulgar, and trivial." The piece went on to be the most loved played and, or the most played and recorded piano concerto in the repertoire. Tchaikovsky's Piano Concerto No. 1 in B flat, the Sydney Symphony Orchestra, Janos Fürst conducting.

That's what you call applause. Very enthusiastic crowd for Rem Oraison, pianist in the Sydney Symphony Orchestra, Yanis first conducting. The Piano Concerto No. 1 in B-flat minor, the much-loved Piano Concerto by Tchaikovsky. With just a few moments left before we go to our late classics program, let's take some music by Chopin. In 1909, the Russian Ballet previewed a Lesefide, Chopin's piano music arranged for orchestra by Glazunov. Well, most of it. Diaghilev, though, who was in charge of the Russian Ballet and Opera at the time, commissioned the young Igor Stravinsky to write two of the pieces, or to arrange two of the pieces, the Final Waltz and the Nocturne. It's that Nocturne that will take us out of our program of midweek masterpieces for this evening. It's performed by the National Philharmonic Orchestra under Richard Bonin.

Nocturne from Les Cephides, music of Chopin arranged by Stravinsky. I'm Peter McCann, thank you for your company in this programme of Midweek Masterpieces.

Good evening. Howard Ainsworth with Late Classics on 4MBS. Music selected by Helen Robbie, which will include a cello sonata by Brahms with Rostropovich. There'll be some ballet music by Johann Strauss the Younger, a nocturne by Mozart from Staatskapelle Dresden, and the Symphony No. 1 in D by Schubert, will be played by the Academy of St. Martin in the Fields. We begin with a fantasy by Sigismund Thalberg on Donizetti's Don Pasquale, and the pianist is Earl Wilde.

Late Classics began with a fantasy by Talberg on themes from the opera Don Pasquale by Donizetti, and the pianist was Earl Wilde. Now to Brahms, we have his cello sonata number 1 in E minor, which is his opus 38. Cello played by Mstislav Rostropovich and the piano by Rudolf Serkin.

Music by Brahms. That was his cello sonata number 1 in E minor. Cello played by Mstislav Rostropovich. And the piano by Rudolf Serkin. Well, now, something much lighter, as we have some ballet music from the opera Ritter Pausmann by Johann Strauss the Younger. Now, Ritter Pausmann is a medieval tale set in a remote corner of Hungary and concerns the misunderstandings that arise when the king of Hungary, in disguise, cunningly steals a kiss from Eva, the young wife of the elderly Hungarian knight Pausmann. Well, the opera was a bit of a flop, but whatever its shortcomings, there can be no doubting the appeal of the Act III ballet music, which Hanslick called by far the glittering crown jewel in this score. And it's played by the National Philharmonic Orchestra, conducted by Richard Bonning.

ballet music from the third act of the opera Ritter Pausmann by Johann Strauss the Younger and played by the National Philharmonic Orchestra conducted by Richard Bonning. Now, the next CD has the title The Romantic Harp and it features Judy Lohmann. Judy Lohmann is a legend amongst harpists. She was the principal harp of the Toronto Symphony Orchestra for 42 years, retiring from that position in 2002. She plays an impromptu, Opus 86 by Foray.

And that was Judy Lohmann playing Impromptu, Opus 86 by Gabriel Fauré, followed by a nocturne by Mozart, his Notturno in D. It's K286, played by Staatskapelle Dresden, conducted by Ottmar Suitner.

Notturno in D, K286 by Mozart, and played very gently by Staatskapelle Dresden, conducted by Ottmar Suidner. Franz Schubert was a lad of 16 when he completed his first symphony in October 1813. Let's see, Symphony No. 1 in D, and it became D82 in the catalogue. It's played now by the Academy of St. Martin in the Fields, conducted by Sir Neville Mariner.

The Symphony No. 1 in D, composed by Schubert at the age of 16, D 82, and played by the Academy of St. Martin in the Fields, conducted by Sir Neville Mariner. Now, time for a short encore. I'll go back to harpist Judy Lohmann. And Judy studied with Carlos Salcedo at the Curtis Institute in Philadelphia. And this is his Ballade, Opus 28.

The Lad, Opus 28, composed by Carlos Salcedo and played by harpist Judy Lohman. Now, this is Howard Ainsworth wishing you a good night, and as usual, wishing you well, and I hope you enjoy our classical CDs until dawn.

0: Henry Purcell's music, Airs and Dances from Dido and Aeneas, performed by the Tasmanian Symphony Chamber Players, Geoffrey Lancaster conducting. The final item from Purcell was the prelude to The Witches. And if you're listening around about 4:30, you'd have heard some organ music, the music of Poulenc, Jumont and Dupré, performed by the organist Simon Preston with the Adelaide Symphony Orchestra. 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
0: Good morning to you. Well, here we are at the 8th day of October. Christmas only about 12 weeks away, can you believe it? Hello, I'm Peter McCann. Nice to be with you on this Thursday, as always. We'll start the day with a look at what's happening weather-wise. The forecast for the 8th of October offers a partly cloudy day, little if no rain though. 24 degrees in Brisbane, 25 Ipswich, 24 for Logan. Bayside suburbs 23, Sunshine Coast 23 also, the Gold Coast 24 degrees. We're gradually warming up as we get to 28 degrees tomorrow after an overnight low of 16, and then possible showers developing across the weekend with maximum temperatures 31 and 32 degrees respectively for Saturday and Sunday. Both those days, of course, being the occasion of our October subscriber drive. We do hope you can help us financially across this coming weekend. We'll be on air from 9 until 7 p.m. each Saturday and Sunday, asking for your financial assistance. And that can be done by way of subscription or a donation. And the number to keep handy for the weekend is 3847 1717.

for the Lambs Club, which was quite a famous socialite club in the early part of the 20th century in New York. The central band of the RAF was conducted by Keith Bryan. Almost 5 minutes after 6 o'clock, let's go to a waltz by a local composer. This is the music of George Palmer.

Okusho, that's the waltz number one by the Sydney composer George Palmer. He was a former judge in the New South Wales legal system. He's now turned himself entirely to writing music. That waltz, known as the waltz number one, performed by the Cove Chamber Orchestra, Stephen Williams conducting. 10 minutes after 6 o'clock.

Two selections from the German Baroque composer Johann Gaspar Ferdinand Fischer. We heard the Gavotte and Minuet performed by the Tasmanian Symphony Chamber Players, Geoffrey Lancaster, harpsichord and also conductor. 14 after 6 o'clock, the music of Francesco Tostina with tenor Ernesto Palacio.

Amalia, a composition of Francesco Paolo Tosti with tenor Ernesto Pellaccio. 17 after 6 o'clock is Opera Without Words.

From Puccini's opera Menonosco, we heard Donna Mai Vidi Mai. The piece was performed by the BBC Concert Orchestra, Barry Wordsworth conducting, from a CD titled Opera Without Singing. We'll go now to Opera with Singing. And to set the scene, Lucia is forced into a marriage with Arturo immediately after she signed the document. Her betrothed Eduardo bursts in and all raise voices. This is the music of Donizetti from Lucia di Lammermoor.

Well, the last 15 minutes, well, the last 8 or 9 minutes, in fact, has taken us from opera without words to opera with very many words, in fact, some of them quite harsh. That was the Sextet from Lucia di Lammermoor, the music of Donizetti. A lovely cast here. Joan Sutherland, Luciano Pavarotti, Cheryl Milnes, Nicolai Gierov, Rylan Davis, and Ugette Torrando with the orchestra and chorus of the Royal Opera House, Covent Garden, the whole thing held together by Richard Bonney. Coming up to 25 minutes after 6 o'clock, two short pieces by Russian composers, firstly Prokofiev and then to Shostakovich.

Two short Russian pieces, each performed by the Sydney Symphony Orchestra. Firstly, we heard Prokofiev, The Street Awakens from Romeo and Juliet, and then to Shostakovich Dance from Ballet Suite No. 1. 28 after 6 o'clock to Handel and Semele.

0: From Semele by George Frederick Handel, we heard Where'er You Walk, Kenneth McKellar with the Covent Garden Royal Opera House Orchestra, Sir Adrian Bolt conducting. It's fast approaching 27 minutes to 7 o'clock.
1: Contemporary Classics is a series of programmes which aims to introduce some of the lesser-known music and composers of the 20th and the 21st centuries. The music is generally lyrical, but from time to time there will be more challenging pieces in the mix. I'm Philip Moss, and I invite you to join me each Friday after the 9 a.m. BBC News for Contemporary Classics, here on 4MBS Classic FM.
0: Queensland Symphony Orchestra invites you to Old World's New Sounds at Redlands Performing Arts Centre on the 9th of October and at the Concert Hall QPAC on the 11th of October. Led by Chief Conductor Umberto Clerici, this high-voltage concert features classical favourites, including excerpts from Bizet's Carmen Suites Numbers 1 and 2, from the sultry habanero to the swagger of Le Toreador, as well as the folk rhythms and fire of Dvorak's Slavonic dances. You'll also hear one of the world's most beloved and virtuosic violin works, Brooks Violin Concerto No. 1, performed by gifted Australian violinist Katharina Lee. The concert will also feature bold, contemporary Australian works, including an overture by Christopher Sainsbury and Holly Harrison's High Viz, a groovy piece with plenty of bite. Don't miss Queensland Symphony Orchestra's Old World's New Sounds at Redlands Performing Arts Centre, Friday the 9th of October, and at the Concert Hall QPAC on Sunday the 11th of October. Book now at qso.com.au or call the QSO box office 3833 5044. You can book for the Redlands performance on the 9th of October by contacting rpac.com.au, a station sponsor.

Excerpts from Kavalevsky's Romeo and Juliet Suite, performed by the Moscow Symphony Orchestra, Dmitry Katanenko conducting. Coming up to 21 minutes, in fact 20 minutes to 7 o'clock in just a few moments' time, Mia McCrossan will join us to review some very good reading for our younger listeners.

Arlene Auger with Dalton Baldwin Piano, singing the music of the early 20th century Spanish composer Fernando Obrador. That was Go, Bluebird, Go. 18 to 7 o'clock.

0: An excerpt from the overture in B-flat major by the Baroque composer Francesco Maria Veracini. We heard Musica Antiqua of Cologne with Reinhard Goebel conducting. And it's spot on, 7:15, as we say good morning to Mia McCrossan.
1: Good morning, Peter, and hello, everyone. This morning I have two picture books which are all about siblings getting on together. The first one is called How to Get Rid of a Princess. It's by Alison McLellan and Mel Pierce. The setting is fairy tale. You see a young knight, a princess, and a castle. But it's all about a young boy trying to discourage his younger sister, constantly wanting to be with him. The tone here is that of an instruction manual. The title does start, How To, and there are various suggestions given for getting rid of the annoying younger sibling in your life. That is, the princess. They include bribery, cupcakes maybe, digging a moat, using a crocodile, a dragon, even inviting an ogre. However, this is only general advice and it mightn't work in every case or in every castle. This is a common scenario in many families where the older sibling wants to do their own thing, but the younger one is keen to join in and totally oblivious that they are not wanted. Using a fairy tale framework gives both writer and artist the freedom to subvert normal expectations and to create some hilarious situations. This is a wonderfully fantastic and joyful story that offers a glimpse into the ups and downs of sibling dynamics. How to Get Rid of a Princess. Very nice, good reading for, I would say, age 3+. I think below that they wouldn't understand.
0: Well, you've enjoyed that one, I can tell.
1: Well, it sort of brought back memories. I mean, I was the youngest of four and nobody wanted me.
0: Was there sibling rivalry in your family? Like,
1: yes, absolutely. The next one is Mina's Moving Day. It's by Brenton Cullen and Jennifer Horn. Both local creators, by the way, both live in Brisbane. An amusing and sweet story of two sisters, Mina and Lena, who share a room and show the classic signs of sibling relationships. They love spending time together, but they argue a lot as well. When Dad clears out the sunroom, Mina sees an opportunity to finally claim a room of her own, leaving little sister Lena uncertain and anxious. Cullen's short, playful text, combined with the ample white space around Horn's vignette, give the reader plenty of room to take in all the lovely things Lena has done for Mina, and also appreciate just how annoying little sisters can be. I don't believe it. Mina longs to be independent and free in her new room. But once Mina has moved in, she is uncertain and anxious and feels an emptiness without Lena. But once Mina has actually moved into her new room, she becomes uncertain. Oh, sorry, that's the same sentence. All is resolved as a happy balance is found to finish with a satisfying conclusion.
0: Are you with it now? Are you okay?
1: Yeah, sorry, I wrote a sentence twice.
0: It is early in the morning.
1: Yeah, very early. Let's go to my last book, which is totally different. That's also for the younger folk, age 3+, and it's a lovely picture book. This last one is for the older readers, age 10+. It's the 113th Assistant Librarian. It's the third volume. It's called Forbidden Pages. It's by Stuart Wilson. It features Oliver Wormwood. He's the assistant librarian. And he's mortified when a person called Thorne, Bartimus Thorne, a cantankerous old man, arrives saying he is the new incumbent librarian, that the library is badly organised, and he promptly sends Oliver and Oliver's best friend Agatha off on a mission to recover three long overdue dangerous books. Well, over the next 48 hours, the pair follow a trail of retired pirates, apprentice mages, and a snail the size of a cottage, wondering if they will ever survive the magical books long enough to return home. However, it soon transpires that Thorne is not who he seems or who he claims to be. Sorry, I gave it away there. There is more to uncover. And in a thrilling climax, Oliver and Agatha enlist the aid of all of Oliver's multi-talented family to finally save the library. Wilson's imagination has free rein as he builds up the tension, stretching our capacity for suspended disbelief as magical creatures, books, people battle and collide. There are themes of family, friendship, and the power of books and reading underpinning the action here. This is a rip-roaring adventure full of books and library jokes, fantastic monsters galloping along at breakneck speed. It can leave you a little breathless at the end, but definitely looking forward to the next adventure. I would say suitable for age 10 plus. That's Forbidden Pages by Stuart Wilson. Well, that's it from me. Happy reading. Until next time.
0: So as a former librarian yourself, did you see the truth in the book?
1: Yes.
0: And I know you'd love me to play a bit of music about the library, but instead I'll go with the siblings theme.
1: All right.
0: And we'll see you in 2 weeks' time.
1: Thank you.
0: Thanks, Mia.

0: A chorus from Der Fledermaus by Johann Strauss the Younger, and that was Brüder Lein and Schwester Lein, a chorus honouring the affection, I guess you might say, between siblings. We heard Erich Kunz and Renate Holm with the Vienna State Opera Chorus and the Vienna Philharmonic Orchestra, Karl Böhm conducting. And Mia McCrossan will join us in 2 weeks' time with more reviews for our younger listeners. It's 5 minutes to 7 o'clock.
1: Don't miss out on the music from two of the most iconic ballets ever written when the Brisbane Symphony Orchestra presents Fire and Water, their final concert of 2026. Conducted by Dr. Lucas Lynch, in collaboration with Ballet Theatre Queensland, the performance includes Stravinsky's groundbreaking Firebird and selections from Tchaikovsky's spectacular Swan Lake, and dancers from the Ballet Theatre Queensland will accompany select movements from the programme. BSO's Fire and Water Concert is on Sunday, November 1st at 3 p.m. at the Old Museum, 480 Gregory Terrace, Bowen Hills. Tickets can be booked online at oldmuseum.au and look for Fire and Water, Brisbane Symphony Orchestra, a station sponsor.

0: A dramatic conclusion to the first hour of Daybreak Classics. That was the Festa Popolare from The Jewels of the Madonna by Ermanno Vuffarali, the Academy of St. Martin in the Fields, the Neville Mariner conducting. It's 7 o'clock, time for BBC World News, sponsored by Burrell Stockbroking and Wealth Management. 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
1: BBC News with Moira Alderson. The 87-year-old Spanish woman whose eviction from her home in Madrid led to huge protests has died. The tenant, known by her first name, Mary Carmen, was removed on a stretcher from her flat after being unable to pay a huge rent increase demanded by her landlord, an investment firm. It prompted nationwide protests for lower rents and a ban on such firms buying up housing. Guy Hedgeco is in Madrid.
2: The woman, now simply known as Mari Carmen, had been in hospital ever since her eviction, reportedly suffering from exhaustion. From her hospital bed, she had encouraged the tens of thousands of protesters who took to the streets, telling them, "Fight, keep fighting for what is yours." Public anger prompted the company that owned her old flat to change its mind and allow her to return there to live. The Tenants' Union activist organisation said that offer had come too late.
1: Saudi Arabia says Houthi attacks on the country's airports in the last 2 days have killed 3 people and injured 36 others. The Iran-backed movement says it carried out the strikes. The UN says the recent conflict in Yemen has displaced more than 200,000 people. 5 former City of London traders sentenced in one of the biggest scandals of the 2008 financial crisis have had their convictions overturned following a long-running legal battle. The 5 men were initially convicted for manipulating the interest rates used for loans between banks, known as LIBOR and Euribor. Here's Andy Verity.
3: Of the 19 people convicted for so-called manipulation of LIBOR or Euribor benchmark interest rates, 17 have now had their convictions overturned and only 2 remain. The Serious Fraud Office threw in the towel after a Supreme Court decision last year on 5 of the remaining convicts and is only defending 2 of the convictions as safe. But originally 19 on both sides of the Atlantic, 9 criminal trials between 2015 and 19 for rigging interest rates.
1: A judge in the US state of Tennessee says she will order officials to preserve all evidence in Krista Pike's failed execution after Pike's legal team filed an emergency motion. The syringes and other tools used in the 2 botched lethal injections will be among the items ordered to be kept. Here's Neda Taufik.
4: The night before Krista Pike woke up and began speaking, her lawyers believed she was brain dead and were told life support would be removed the next day. Her recovery, they said, would be a long road. It's unclear if she'll regain function of her arms, which are extremely swollen. Tennessee's governor has now suspended any further executions for the rest of the year and ordered an independent review of her case. Having just been provided life-saving care, the question is whether Tennessee will seek once again to execute Krista Pike. Her lawyers say that would be unimaginable.
1: Neda Taufik reporting, BBC News. Researchers from British Antarctic Survey say the number of chinstrap penguins in what was the largest penguin colony in the world has declined by almost 2/3. Aerial surveys of the remote volcanic island of Zawadowski show the number of occupied chinstrap nests has fallen by nearly 380,000 in the last 15 years. The researchers say climate change is causing their main source of food, krill, to move southwards. The European Union has joined the World Health Organization in urging Russia to be transparent after 1 technician died and another was reported to have contracted pneumonia

0: did put approximately 200 people in quarantine or close follow-up. We are following up on the details related to that. Who are these individuals? What types of exposures may they have had? Were they health workers, et cetera? What types of tests were done? So all of that information helps us understand the risk locally, the risk at a national level within Russia, a regional level, and also global.
1: At least 25 militants and 10 soldiers have been killed in an attack on a military base in northeastern Nigeria. The military said 13 other soldiers were wounded when fighters linked to Islamic State West Africa province attacked the base in Borno State. Canada says it will suspend plans to expand its medically assisted dying law to people whose sole condition is mental illness. The Canadian Justice Minister said there wasn't a consensus in the medical community on who would be eligible. Supporters of extending the programme to those with mental illness say not doing so would violate their constitutional rights and access to healthcare. BBC News.
2: We have more news at 8 a.m. this morning. Let's update weather now, courtesy of Brisbane Symphony Orchestra, presenting Fire and Water, their final concert in 2026. 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BSO's Fire and Water concert is on Sunday, the 1st of November, 3 p.m. at the Old Museum, 480 Gregory Terrace, Bowen Hills. 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And the weather forecast for this Thursday, the 8th of October, a partly cloudy day, mild for the time of the year, 24 degrees in Brisbane, 25 Ipswich, 24 Logan. All coastal regions, 23 degrees or 24 degrees, 23 Bayside suburbs, 24 for the Gold Coast and 23 for the Sunshine Coast. A partly cloudy Friday tomorrow, but getting warmer, 28 degrees after an overnight low of 16. Then we're into the 30s for Saturday and Sunday. 7 minutes after 7 o'clock. 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This is Daybreak Classics.

The finale to the Trumpet Concerto in E-flat major. The music of Joseph Haydn, Miroslav Kimchma was the trumpeter, with the Capella Estropolitana, Peter Skvor conducting. 12 after 7 o'clock, as Stuart Burrow sings Franz Lehár.

0: Oh, Maiden, My Maiden. Now, Stuart Burrows sang the music of Franz Lehár from his operetta Federico. We heard the New Philharmonia Orchestra, Robin Stapleton conducting. It's 7:15.
1: The Turtle Towers Case, a modern drama by one who knows, Ian Callanan, former High Court judge and leading silk. Director Lorraine Griffiths says, Callanan's play takes the audience into the court and jury room in a defamation case between an entrepreneur who wants to build a tourist resort beside a turtle rookery and an egotistical broadcaster who has accused him of bribery. See this explosive drama at the Metro, 97 Boundary Street, West End, 8 to 10 October. Tickets online at the Metro Arts website, seniors and student discount.
0: A 4MBS sponsor.

From Anna Magdalena's Notebook by Johann Sebastian Bach, we heard Minuet in G Major, BWV 114, and Minuet in G Major, BWV 116. The pianist was Anna Goldsworthy. 19 after 7 o'clock, music now by Franz Schubert.

0: Franz Schubert's music there. We heard excerpts from Rosamund, the Shepherd's Chorus with the Vienna State Opera Chorus and the Vienna Philharmonic Orchestra. Karl Muchlinger conducting. It's 23 minutes after 7 o'clock.
1: Hello, I'm Peter Van de Graaff. There are a few works by Darius Milhaud that have risen to the top, famous pieces in most every music lover's consciousness. We're going to find out all about this man. A refugee from France who taught in California, he counted among his pupils Burt Bacharach, Dave Brubeck, and William Bolcom. This week on Exploring Music, it's all about Darius Milhaud. I hope you'll be listening.
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Music of Dvořák there, the Furient from his Slavonic Dances, Opus 46. That was the number 8 in the Slavonic Dances. The West Australian Symphony Orchestra, Benjamin Northey conducting. 28 after 7, Music Diary, after this short piece from Ballet.

The scherzo from The Skaters, or Le Patineur, the ballet by Meyerbeer. The Philadelphia Orchestra, Eugene Ormandy conducting. It's 7:30 as we're opening our music diary for Thursday the 8th of October. The Queensland Symphony Orchestra will perform the Violin Concerto No. 1 in G minor by Brooke with soloist Katharina Lee and works by Dvorak, Bizet and others at RPAC Cleveland tomorrow at 7 o'clock. 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And the concert will be repeated at Quebec South Bank Sunday morning at 11:30. 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A recital by visiting organist Richard Brassier will include works by Bach, César Franck and others at St John's Cathedral in the city tomorrow evening at 7. For details, call 0407 037 091. That's 0407 037 091. Voxalis Opera will present a performance of Pelléas et Mélanson by Debussy in St Andrew's Church in the city tomorrow evening at 7. For details, 0466 334 964. That's 0466 334 964. The Orchestra Concertino will perform overtures by Mozart, Beethoven and others at the Craigslee High School, Chermside West, Sunday afternoon at 2. For details, call 0404 050 452. 0404 050 452. A concert with Adam Shalaby violin, James Wannan viola, Young Suk Bae cello and Jonathan Henderson flute. It will include flute quartets by Mozart and works by Sculthorpe in the Holy Trinity Hall, Fortitude Valley, Wednesday evening at 6. Details go to contraconcerts.com.au, C-O-N-T-R-A, concerts, or phone 0412 692 694, 10 a.m. to 4 p.m. weekdays. That's 0412 692 694. And details of the events just mentioned, as well as events further ahead, can be found on our website, 4mbs.com.au, where you can book online for selected performances, which might include Bach and Zelenka with Peter Ohlenfeld and friends on Saturday the 24th of this month, Warwick Adney and Mark Hooper on Sunday the 25th, and an all-Haydn program with Orchestra Cordis Spiritus also on Sunday the 25th. Well, it's 27 minutes to 8 o'clock, a very comprehensive music diary this morning. Let's return, though, to the music.

A moment of humour in the first act of the operetta The Apple Festival by Johann Strauss the Younger. We had half a dozen of the participants playing cards, all bragging about their wealth, and all of them cheating. Zivio from Act One of the Apple Festival with the European Johann Strauss Orchestra and the Gaudeamus Choir of Brno. Christian Pollack was the conductor. 23 minutes to 8 o'clock. The music of Ube now, Iano Ube, this is the Zephyr.

0: The Zephyr, a very onomatopoeic piece of music by Jano Ube, who was an early 20th century composer. He lived from 1858 to 1937. The violinist was Ruggiero Ricci with Ernest Lush piano. Coming up to 19 minutes to 8 o'clock.
1: Don't miss out on the music from two of the most iconic ballets ever written. When the Brisbane Symphony Orchestra presents Fire and Water, their final concert of 2026. Conducted by Dr. Lucas Lynch, in collaboration with Ballet Theatre Queensland, the performance includes Stravinsky's groundbreaking Firebird and selections from Tchaikovsky's spectacular Swan Lake, and dancers from the Ballet Theatre Queensland will accompany select movements from the program. BSO's Fire and Water Concert is on Sunday, November 1st at 3 p.m. at the Old Museum, 480 Gregory Terrace, Bowen Hills. Tickets can be booked online at oldmuseum.au and look for Fire and Water, Brisbane Symphony Orchestra, a station sponsor.

Ferdinand Hérold's music, an excerpt from the Piano Concerto No. 3 in A. The pianists were Jean-Frédéric Neuberger with Maria Maschova violin and the Sinfonia Varsovia under Hervé Niquet. And it's 14 minutes to 8 o'clock. Jules Massenet, staying with the French theme now, and this is from Cherubim, Long Life for Love's Dreams.

Edio Georgiou with Long Life to Love's Dreams. That's from Cherubing, the opera by Jules Massenet. The orchestra of Teatro Regio di Torino under John McCurry. 10 minutes to 8 o'clock, music for harp now. Marissa Robles plays the third movement of Concerto d'Aranjuez, music of Rodrigo.

Joaquim Rodriguez music, the third movement from Concierto de Aranjuez, Marisa Robles, the harpist, with the Philharmonia Orchestra. Charles Dutoit conducting. It's 4 minutes to 8 o'clock as I say goodbye to you and hand over to Robin Frost after BBC World News. And to take us to the news, Oscar Strauss.

0: A Minuet of the Heart, the music of Oscar Strauss, performed by the Budapest Strauss Symphony Orchestra, Alfred Walter conducting. It's 8 o'clock, time for BBC World News, sponsored by Burrells Stockbroking and Wealth Management. 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Call them after 9 o'clock this morning on 3006 7200.
1: BBC News with Govinda Gill. The 87-year-old woman who became a symbol of Spain's housing crisis when she was evicted from her rented flat in Madrid last month has died in hospital. Alba Mugarde reports from Madrid.
2: Mari Carmen Abascal had remained in hospital since her eviction more than 2 weeks ago, but she was planning to return home after an agreement was reached with the property company that owns her flat. Abascal was forced out when she was unable to pay a drastic rent increase at her lifelong home in Madrid. The case triggered protests across the country demanding more affordable housing. The Spanish left-wing government has since tried to approve measures to tackle the country's housing crisis, but was defeated in Congress.
1: Saudi Arabia says attacks on the country's airports in the last 2 days have killed 3 people and injured 36 others. The Civil Aviation Authority said King Khalid International Airport near Riyadh and the Aba International Airport were the targets. The Iran-backed Houthi movement says it carried out the strikes. A judge in the U.S. state of Tennessee says she will order officials to preserve all evidence in the failed execution of the convicted murderer, Krista Pike. The syringes and other tools used in the 2 botched lethal injections will be among the items kept. Her attorney, Randy Spivey, said she's currently conscious but unable to swallow.
3: We don't know the toll all of this will take, but Krista is a survivor and we remain hopeful. All of this was foreseeable and foreseen. What happened to Krista is exactly what the state was warned would happen. And there are so many questions that need to be answered, not by Krista, but by the state of Tennessee.
1: The Israeli Prime Minister Benjamin Netanyahu has again denied media reports that he was warned before the events of October the 7th, 2023, that Hamas could mount an attack. His comments come on the 3rd anniversary of the deadly raid that killed around 1,200 people. Israel responded by launching a military offensive in Gaza that has killed more than 75,000 Palestinians. Our World Affairs editor John Simpson reflects on how Israel's global image has shifted.
4: Right across the West, governments showed their support. Since then, the result of what? Vengeance for the attack. I mean, he made it clear that he wanted vengeance on Hamas and not necessarily ordinary Palestinians, but it certainly hasn't worked out that way. A few days ago, images of parts of Gaza which were worse damaged than Hiroshima and Nagasaki in the atomic bombs of 1945.
1: BBC News. A tanker sailing off the north coast of Qatar has reported being struck by multiple projectiles, causing an unspecified number of casualties. A UK maritime monitoring agency said the incident took place around 90 kilometres from the Qatar coast. The reported incident was about 500 kilometres from the Strait of Hormuz, where ships have come under repeated attacks since the start of the US-Israeli war with Iran. In a speech in Athens, the US Secretary of State Marco Rubio has said Western civilization is at an inflection point. Mr. Rubio claimed repeatedly that the West was the inheritor of ancient Greek values and said Europeans and Western countries must relearn the lessons of their forefathers.
5: Today, we find ourselves at a crossroads because the next decade and the decisions we make will write the story of the next century. The course we take will determine whether the West maintains its place at the head of the world or resigns itself to a future of atrophy and servitude and decline.
1: Mr. Rubio added that under President Trump, the United States had chosen an unapologetic pursuit of national power.

0: Reports from Ethiopia say Eritrean soldiers have entered the northern town of Adigrat in the Tigray region. Trucks carrying dozens of troops in Eritrean military uniforms were seen driving through the town on Tuesday, raising fears of a wider regional conflict. Ethiopia cut diplomatic ties with Eritrea last week, accusing it of backing a rebel alliance fighting government forces in Tigray. BBC News.
1: It's 6 minutes past eight. 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It's time to hear another weather update. Weather updates on 4MBS are sponsored by Brisbane Symphony Orchestra presenting Fire and Water, their final concert of 2026. Conducted by Dr. Lucas Lynch in collaboration with Ballet Theatre Queensland, enjoy Stravinsky's groundbreaking Firebird and selections from Tchaikovsky's spectacular Swan Lake. Brisbane Symphony Orchestra's Fire and Water Concert is on Sunday, November the 1st at 3 p.m. at the Old Museum, 480 Gregory Terrace, Bowen Hills. You can book at oldmuseum.au. And here's the forecast for the Brisbane metropolitan area, the Ipswich area, the Gold Coast and the Sunshine Coast. It's going to be a partly cloudy day with a slight chance of a shower in the light morning and afternoon. Winds will be south to southeasterly at 15 to 20 kilometres per hour, tending northeast to southeasterly at 15 to 25 kilometres per hour in the middle of the day, then becoming light in the evening. Brisbane can expect a top temperature of 24, 25 slightly warmer in Ipswich area and along the coasts, 23 and 24. And looking ahead for the next couple of days, perhaps some showers developing on Saturday and maybe even a storm on Sunday. So are we into the summer storm season yet? I think very soon, perhaps. And it's a very good morning to listeners from me, Robin Frost, with you to share the good music that we have here on 4MBS as we work towards our subscriber drive coming up this weekend, when we remind ourselves and our listeners how lucky we are to have this at our fingertips, this wonderful music station. And you're tuned in to hear some music, so why not get on with the music, Robin, you're saying. So let's begin with music of Sir Arthur Sullivan.

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That first opening item came from a CD entitled Around the World in 80 Minutes, and the next piece or pieces come from another one which is called English by Arrangement.

0: And we heard some 20th century arrangements of those dance tunes which were originally published by Michael Pretorius in 1612, and the set of dance forms prevalent at that time. Philip Lane provided those modern updates on that very lively music, played by the City of Prague Philharmonic Orchestra, conducted by Gavin Sutherland, bringing us to 26 minutes past eight.
1: Hello, I'm Marusha. This Christmas, I'm joined by the original man from Snowy River, Tom Verlinson, noted now for his smooth Frank Sinatra-like voice, and of course, a fantastic lineup of local and interstate talent for 2 hours of non-stop Christmas cheer. The Brisbane Symphony Orchestra and the Queensland Choir are also part of the massive lineup of performers and musicians on stage for our Christmas celebration. Our past four Yuletide specials have been sellouts, so book early to enjoy the happiest Christmas show ever. Sunday the 13th of December at 3 p.m. at the superb Brisbane City Hall. Book and print tickets online for balcony or stalls, or call 4MBS Ticketing on 3847 1717 from 9 to 5 Monday to Friday if you require customer assistance. See you at the Christmas celebration.

0: That was the opening movement of the Concerto in E-flat for Two Horns by the 18th century composer Antonio Rossetti, who was actually born Antonin Rosler or Rossetti, but he took the assumed Italian form of his name, Francesco Antonio Rossetti, trained originally in theology but turned to music before taking his final vows. The soloists in that performance were Zdenek Telza and Bedrick Telza, with Capella Istropolitana conducted by František Vanja, bringing us to 26 minutes to 9 o'clock. Coming up at 9 o'clock, we cross back to London for another news bulletin.
1: 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Led by conductor Otto Torsk, the concert opens with the atmospheric Release by Ella Masons, a rising voice in Australian music. Then celebrated Australian pianist Piers Lane takes to the stage for the folk-tinged charm of Grieg's Piano Concerto, one of the most beloved concertos in the repertoire. Finally, the full force of the orchestra performs Rimsky-Korsakov's Scheherazade, with concertmasters Natsuko Yusumoto's solo violin as the voice of Scheherazade herself, spinning her story through each movement. Don't miss Queensland Symphony Orchestra's Scheherazade on the 16th and 17th of October at the Concert Hall QPAC. 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

Monica Cornell, harpsichord, playing for us there, music attributed to Domenico Scarlatti, a fandango in D minor, bringing us to 18 minutes to 9 o'clock. 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

Two very popular pieces there by Rimsky-Korsakov, arranged by Fritz Kreisler. First of all, the Golden Cockerel provided for us the Hymn to the Sun, and then from Sadko we heard the Hindu Song, very similar, played there by Takako Nishizaki violin, accompanied by pianist Wolf Harden, bringing us to 8 minutes to 9 o'clock. Next coming up, our finale to Light and Bright, a Fate Polonaise from The King in Spite of Himself, The Reluctant King. Apparently Chabrier had ideas of turning the stage in this to an orgy and then bringing a hypnotist in to come along and calm everybody down. Well, let's hear what this Polonaise sound is and imagine the picture that he was trying to create. The Vienna Philharmonic is providing the music. They're conducted by John Elliott Gardiner.

0: music apparently to accompany an orgy. The Polonaise from The King in Spite of Himself, music of Chabrier, played by the Vienna Philharmonic under John Elliott Gardiner, concluding our programme of Light and Bright. Coming up shortly, BBC World News, which is sponsored by Burrell Stockbroking and Wealth Management. 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
1: BBC News with Govinda Gill. Hundreds of protesters have demonstrated outside Parliament in Madrid after an 87-year-old woman who became a symbol of Spain's housing crisis died. Crowds marched from a central square towards Parliament, chanting, "This is not a death, it's a murder." Marie Carmen Abascal had been in hospital since being removed on a stretcher from the apartment where she'd lived most of her life, unable to pay the huge rent increase demanded by the investment firm that owned it. Alba Morgade is there.
2: Her lawyers had said is that all the circumstances around the attempted evictions that were several over the last few years had really caused her a lot of stress and a lot of exhaustion. Regarding the circumstances of her death are not yet known, but we know that she died in a hospital in Madrid and has caused an absolute outcry in the city and across the country.
1: Saudi Arabia says attacks on the country's airports in the last 2 days have killed 3 people and injured 36 others. The Civil Aviation Authority said missiles were fired on King Khalid International Airport near Riyadh and on the Aba International Airport. Rachel Wright has the details.
3: The Iranian-backed Houthis, who control most of Yemen's northwest region, say they carried out the attacks that included firing ballistic missiles on 2 of Saudi Arabia's airports. Saudi Arabia, Yemen's northern neighbour, leads a coalition that backs pro-government forces, which claims to have pushed Houthi fighters out of strategic areas on the Red Sea and the port city of Mocha in a major offensive this week. The UN says fighting since the civil war was reignited in July has displaced more than 200,000 people within the country.
1: A judge in the US state of Tennessee has ordered officials to preserve all evidence from the botched execution of Krista Pike last week. Lawyers for the convicted murderer, who survived 2 doses of what was supposed to be a lethal injection, have said she's angry and confused after waking up in hospital. Neda Tovik has more details.
4: Following the emergency court hearing, Krista Pike's lawyers said preserving evidence of her failed execution was just the first step of what they presumed would be a long legal battle. The judge ordered the state to preserve a broad range of physical evidence, as well as communications and surveillance video relating to the botched execution. Her lawyers said it was necessary for transparency and that the public should not simply take the state's word about what happened.
1: A tanker sailing off the north coast of Qatar has reported being struck by multiple projectiles, causing an unspecified number of casualties. A UK maritime monitoring agency said the incident took place around 90 kilometres from Qatar coast and authorities are investigating. The reported incident was about 500 kilometres from the Strait of Hormuz. BBC News. The European Union has joined the World Health Organization to urge Russia to be transparent after one technician died and another was reported to have contracted pneumonia at a plague laboratory in Siberia. The US Center for Disease Control said it would monitor travelers from the area, although it thought the risk to the US was low. Donald Trump said he would discuss the matter with President Putin. Police in Nigeria say 20 young people who were abducted last week while travelling for mandatory national service have been freed. They were reportedly rescued by the police with the assistance of the military and other security agencies. They'd been abducted by gunmen from 2 buses on a major highway in the southeast state of Imo. Authorities have not identified the attackers. Researchers from the British Antarctic Survey say the number of chinstrap penguins in what was the largest penguin colony in the world has declined by almost two-thirds. Aerial surveys of the remote volcanic island of Zavadovsky near the Antarctic show the number of occupied chinstrap nests has fallen by nearly 380,000 in the last 15 years. Dr. Norman Ratcliffe led the research.
5: Chinstraps are what we call a maritime Antarctic species. They like quite cool temperatures in the seas around the colony, and they feed mostly on krill, which they find in this sort of habitat. And what we think has happened is that as regional warming has occurred, that's causing krill stocks to contract southwards, so the chinstraps have less to eat.
1: The head of the World Health Organization has warned that the Ebola outbreak in the Democratic Republic of Congo could spread further after new cases were reported near the border with South Sudan. Dr. Tedros Adhanom Ghebreyesus.

0: Coming up shortly, our musician of the day. And this morning, we'll be looking at the recorder player, Genevieve Lacey.
1: Don't miss out on the music from two of the most iconic ballets ever written when the Brisbane Symphony Orchestra presents Fire and Water, their final concert of 2026. Conducted by Dr. Lucas Lynch, in collaboration with Ballet Theatre Queensland, the performance includes Stravinsky's groundbreaking Firebird and selections from Tchaikovsky's spectacular Swan Lake, and dancers from the Ballet Theatre Queensland will accompany select movements from the program. BSO's Fire and Water Concert is on Sunday, November 1st at 3 p.m. at the Old Museum, 480 Gregory Terrace, Bowen Hills. Tickets can be booked online at oldmuseum.au and look for Fire and Water, Brisbane Symphony Orchestra, a station sponsor.
0: Our musician of the day is the internationally acclaimed recorder virtuoso Genevieve Lacey, whose repertoire as both a soloist and a chamber musician ranges from medieval to contemporary music. Our program today has been prepared by Pauline Roberts and Rod Cox and be presented by me, Robin Frost. First piece of music they've chosen is a collaboration with Australia's Elena Katz-Chernin. Before Elena started writing pieces for the recorder, she met Genevieve Lacey so that she could understand what different recorders can do and decide on what sort of piece to write. Elena Katz-Chernin wrote that in the process of brainstorming through the material that we are exploring, something happened. A bit of a Bach invention showed itself in one of the figurations that we improvised with, and suddenly this idea presented itself to base the piece on Bach's inventions. The results were six reinventions of Bach's inventions with different recorders. Genevieve Lacey performs the reinvention number one on the descant recorder with one of her regular musical partners, the Flinders Quartet. It is based on Bach's invention number 8 in F major.

Genevieve Lacey playing the descant recorder with the Flinders Quartet with that reinvention number one of one of Bach's inventions for descant recorder there, created by Elena Katz-Chernin. Well, Genevieve Lacey was born in the highlands of Papua New Guinea in 1972. While there, she began to learn the recorder from a gifted teacher. In 1982, she moved with her family to Canberra and then to Ballarat in Victoria. She studied recorder and oboe at the University of Melbourne, where in 1994 she won first place on the Dean's Honours List at the Faculty of Music. This led to further studies in Switzerland and Denmark. She returned to the University of Melbourne in 1999, where she gained a doctorate in music and English literature. Our next piece of music, Vivaldi's Concerto in A Minor, was originally written for two violins, not the recorder. But here we'll have Genevieve Lacey playing, accompanied by Neil Perez da Costa playing harpsichord and organ, and Daniel Yaden viola da gamba.

arranged from a concerto in A minor for two violins. There we heard that arrangement for recorder. Our musician of the day, Genevieve Lacey, was playing with Neil Perez da Costa, harpsichord and organ, and Daniel Yaden, cello. Continuing with Baroque music, Genevieve Lacey is joined by the acclaimed Australian harpist Marshall Maguire to play Henry Purcell's Evening Hymn. This is a serene song by this uniquely English Baroque composer, with the recorder taking the place of the singer. The first lines of the original text are, "Now that the sun hath veiled his light and bid the world good night, to the soft bed my body I dispose."

Genevieve Lucy, recorder, and Marshall McGuire harp, with Purcell's evening hymn, Now That the Sun Hath Veiled His Light. In the first decades of the 19th century, a Hungarian instrument called the Zaken, C-Z-A-K-N, flourished in Vienna. It was an instrument hidden in a walking stick. A cousin of the recorder, it was blown and fingered in the same manner. Despite its bizarre origins, the Zaken could be played by amateurs and virtuosos alike. Ernst Krummer, the composer of the next piece, was the world's leading player of the Zaken in the 1830s. His Hungarian Rondo was composed for this instrument. Genevieve Lacey created this version for the recorder and accompanied by Karin Sharp on the guitar, which was an equally popular instrument in 19th century drawing rooms.

Hungarian Rondo by Kramer, played for us by Genevieve Lacey, our musician of the day, and Karen Sharp playing guitar. In Act Two of Handel's three-act opera Tamerlano, the character Irene, the vengeful lover who still feels for the one who rejected her, sings, "It seems to me that into my breast a ray of hope has found its way." This was arranged by Genevieve Lacey for recorder, and she's accompanied in this rendition of it now by Neil Peres da Costa, organ, and Daniel Yaden, viola da gamba.

An aria from Handel's Tamerlano, arranged there in that beautiful, sensitive arrangement for recorder by Genevieve Lacey, who was playing with Neil Perez da Costa organ and Daniel Yaden cello. Our final piece of music in today's programme, prepared by Pauline Roberts and Rod Cox, is the recorder concerto in C major by Georg Philipp Telemann. Telemann was a German Baroque composer and multi-instrumentalist. His music stands as an important link between the late Baroque and early classical styles. He wrote concertos for many instruments, including five for the recorder. For this performance, Genevieve Lacey plays the treble recorder, accompanied by the Australian Chamber Orchestra, directed by Richard Tognetti.

0: Perhaps we were there in the QPAC Concert Hall back in November 2007 for that wonderful performance. When you see Genevieve Lacey playing and you hear her, you wonder how she can do it. That was Telemann's Recorder Concerto in C. Genevieve Lacey, our featured artist this morning, was playing with the Australian Chamber Orchestra under Richard Tognetti. And the programme was prepared by Pauline Roberts and Rod Cox.
1: Queensland Symphony Orchestra invites you to Old Worlds, New Sounds at Redlands Performing Arts Centre on the 9th of October and at the Concert Hall QPAC on the 11th of October. Led by Chief Conductor Umberto Clerici, this high-voltage concert features classical favourites, including excerpts from Bizet's Carmen Suites Numbers 1 and 2, from the sultry habanero to the swagger of Le Toreador, as well as the folk rhythms and fire of Dvorak's Slavonic dances. You'll also hear one of the world's most beloved and virtuosic violin works, Brooks Violin Concerto No. 1, performed by gifted Australian violinist Katharina Lee. The concert will also feature bold, contemporary Australian works, including an overture by Christopher Sainsbury and Holly Harrison's High Viz, a groovy piece with plenty of bite. Don't miss Queensland